Yes, yes, Lord. You know my heart, Lord. You know everything about me, Jesus. You are the reason why today I'm alive. Because of your grace that brought me through, Lord. And without your grace, I wouldn't have been here today, Lord. You know the plans you have

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And it says, Lord, I want to love you and serve you and give you my life. And I want to do it with all my heart.

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1: They came and washed Jesus' feet. And she came crying hysterically. And one scripture says she washed his feet with her tears and dried his feet with her hair. Tammy's coming. Give her a hand, y'all. This lady could feel the pain and anguish Jesus would have to go through. Sometimes we need to go to Jesus and do something for him. I can imagine this lady coming to Jesus and saying, Jesus.
2: Jesus.
1: Yeah. I can believe she cried and she said,
2: come let me wash your feet.
1: Hey. I can hear the pain in her voice saying, Jesus.
2: Jesus.
1: Then she went,

0: 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Hey. The scripture says, what says
1: birds? Birds have nests.
0: Tell them about it.

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2: Mommy, you're the strongest. 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
0: 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I know.

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1: There's a revival going on all around the world, for those of you that don't know it. And God is moving by His Spirit. And all you've got to do is just open your heart and say, Lord, here I am. I open the door of my heart. He's knocking right now to some of you that have been running from Him. All you got to do is say, yes. Yes, Lord. I'm willing to go all the way with you. I'm tired of fighting. I remember when I was 9 years old, I told Him yes. And I haven't regretted one moment following Jesus.
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0: There's nothing impossible for God, nothing too difficult or too hard, and every promise you can claim in His name. Yes, we gotta believe it. Anything we ask in His name, He will do it.
1: If you ask anything in His name.
0: Yes.
1: If you ask anything in His name.
0: He will do it.
1: He will do it.
0: He promised He will do it. And there's nothing, absolutely nothing.
1: There's nothing impossible for God.
0: Nothing too difficult.
1: Nothing too difficult or too hard.
0: He's a God who cannot change.

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Your miracle is on the way. Is there a mother right now who is distressed and disoriented? Your children or your child is incarcerated. You can ask God anything right now.

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Just believe right now. 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Have faith in God, knowing that He is a rewarder. Anything in His name. Just praise Him for your victory. 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Praise Him for your breakthrough. In His name.

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Let's keep spreading the love of God together.

place is empty. No more traffic in the streets. All the builder's tools are silent. No more time to harvest wheat. Busy housewives cease their labors in the courtroom. No debate. Work on earth is all suspended as the king comes through the gate. 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
2: It's Mental Health Awareness Month. You know, so it coming like mental health awareness in a style. But let us not trivialize or euphemize the gravity of mental health awareness for both women and the man them. I speak on mental health and I advocate for mental health because I, Juliet Angelique Bodley, a.k.a. Julie Mango Bodley. Juliet Bodley. I survived not one, not two, but three suicide attempts. And for over 30 years of my life, I was embattled with self-mutilation. See them, yeah? Oh, yeah, I'm in pajamas. Me have on and I need a good blouse, yeah. So these are the scars right here. These are from 2012. And this one is also from 2012. And these ones are a little bit more difficult to see because they have healed. So there's this one. This one is probably like 20 years ago. And then you have them all along here, but you can't really see them because they've healed so well. Here's another one right here. So that was then, and now I am healing. I don't use the word healed, because as long as you are alive, you are continuously processing stuff. What does it mean to be mentally aware? Understand that mental health is a spectrum. Some of us are on the good side and some of us are on the more challenging side. My official diagnosis is borderline personality disorder. Now I understand that some people would say, don't call that down by yourself. Declare yourself healed. You don't have nothing like that. You don't have it. People, the only way for you to attack a problem is to understand what the problem is. Don't turn a blind eye to the issue. Face it head on. Get educated on the issue. When you go to take an exam and you get a math problem or you get a geography problem or an English literature, you don't just stand at your yard and say, I declare that I passed the exam. Are you gonna take up your book? Jesus gave the pen, the paper, the know-how, and the lampshade at nighttime. We study the problem. So don't treat a mental health problem elsewise. Even if you're a genius, because you have some people who pass exam and they don't study. But the fact is, they understand the problem. So here are five things that you can practice during mental health month. Number one, establish your own mental health boundaries. Whether it be people or things or activities, establish things that trigger you, establish things that just don't give you a good vibe. And stay away from those things peaceably. Number two, always be kind to anyone that you encounter. You never know what somebody's going through. And yeah, I know it sounds like a lot of fluff because everybody's going through something. Everyone has a story. And sometimes just a simple kind word can help somebody go through their day. Number three, I know that gratitude is very hard, especially if you have a goal in mind and boy, you just can't wait until you achieve that goal and it's like the world now go turn no more. The sun now go shine unless you find the husband. Or the moon now go rise unless you have the baby. Look around you, there's so many things to give thanks for. Yes, I know it sounds cliche, but believe me, you see, when you start expressing gratitude, it clears your mind and allows you to strategize for the future. Before, learn to forgive.
4: Forgiveness.
2: Now, let me tell you something.
4: It's for you.
2: Forgiving someone is not an easy feat, especially if it is someone that time and time and time again continuously does something to hurt you. And it is hard to forgive when the consequences of what somebody did to you, you have to experience those consequences for the rest of your life. Or it is hard to forgive when the person just downright dog you. When you forgive the person, it releases that tension in the middle of your chest. It allows you to wake up in the mornings free. The other person could be going about their life all hunky-dory, or they could be having a horrible life. You have no idea, and that is not your concern. Your concern is the condition of your heart, because it's not what goes inside that defiles you. It is what comes outside that defiles you. And out of the abundance of the heart, the mouth speaketh. So you can't talk things over your life. You can't talk positivity over your life when you have this thing that is holding you back in your heart. You know why the Bible says, forgive us our trespasses as we forgive those that trespass against us? It's because the blessing that we are supposed to get We can't receive it because unforgiveness will tie up your body and tie up your mind and tie up your spirit and tie up your soul. God now hold you to ransom, hold your neck and say, hey, forgive you, boy. No, bless you. It's not that. It's because you are a human being. You are not built to sustain unforgiveness as well as progress. Okay, that's four. Number five. No, so my face look better diagonal like this. Look. You see that? Me look like Zendaya. You see the Zendaya? See ya? When me go so now, me look like Mary J. Blige. When me go so now, me look like Kerry. Beyonce. But all right, I mean still. Mm. Number five. Reach out and talk to somebody. Remember, it is okay to not be okay. Whole point and purpose of therapy is to engage the neuroplasticity in your brain. Neuro means anything to do with the brain, like a neurosurgeon, and plasticity means something can be reshaped, reformed, stretched, contracted, and it will not snap back to how it was before. What neuroplasticity means is that your brain is able to be retrained, reprogrammed, so that you process things differently, and it gives you a chance to experience differing emotions from what you are accustomed to feeling. So what does the medication do? In most cases, what the medication allows you to do is to experience a level of normalcy so that you are able to absorb what is being taught in talk therapy. Medication goes hand in hand with talk therapy. So if you are overly depressed or if you have a serious mental illness, sometimes that mental illness prevents you from absorbing the truth and the help that is being told to you in talk therapy. And so what the medication does, it lifts off the depression a little bit. It lifts off the distractions in your brain so that you can absorb the truth. Now, the professionals handle this. The psychotherapist in conjunction with the psychiatrist. Okay, that's it. I thank you guys for tuning in. Bam!
3: On the word and be wise. Turn up your passion for Christ and be your life up with light. Yeah. Ooh, ah, fresh vegetable. Ooh, ah.
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And I want to bring one of them to you today. Her family, they're great patriarchs in the church. Many, many, many generations of the saints of God. 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And how many of you believe God? She's from Brooklyn, New York. From Brooklyn, New York. Miss Timony Figueroa Caton.

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0: 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He's a great God. And he's worthy to be praised. 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

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From his palace, he hears my call. 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See, he caught me and reached all the way from sky to sea. He pulled me out of that ocean of hate, that enemy of chaos. The void in which I was drowning, they hit me when I was down, but God stuck by me. He stood me up on a wide open field, and I stood there saved, surprised to be loved. God made my life complete when I placed all the pieces before him. When I got my act together, he gave me a fresh start. Now I'm alert to God's ways. I don't take God for granted. Every day I review the ways he works. I try not to miss anything. I feel put back together. And I'm watching my step. God rewrote the text of my life when I opened the book of my heart to his eyes. Suddenly, God, you floodlight my life. I'm blazing with glory, God's glory. I smash the bands of the marauders. I vault the highest fences. What a God. His road stretches straight and smooth. Every God direction is road tested. Everyone who runs towards him makes it. I run to you.

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1: HGG.

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All right. 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And then the scripture was Proverbs 3. And I just looked at it, and then I started going, said, we will write them on the day. Yeah. Ooh, I see y'all be on Instagram, huh? Y'all be... So we really ought to write. Okay, let us sing the song, all right? 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Y'all gotta, we gotta find some energy. Come on.

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1: After my very first Dove Awards, I remember being completely overwhelmed. I walked into the studio and I just remember feeling like so much had happened the night before. How do I come back down to normal? How do I come back down to reality? And started realizing these patterns of like really high highs and then, okay, now there's a low. Really high high, now there's a low. And involving expectation in that space can just leave you kind of questioning your identity. Where do I fit in? Where is my security? Where is my footing? So when writing, you say, I just remember feeling for the first time pretty conflicted. It was definitely the first moment in being an artist that I was like, okay, where is all of this going exactly? I know that we've all faced moments in life where we can feel a crossroads happen, where we can see the past and also see the future and realize how we are supposed to exist in the present. And it was one of those moments where I could see where things were going and I knew exactly where I came from and I needed those worlds to still be married. And thus brought up the issue of just identity and trying to figure out how to exist when I feel like so many things were pulling me in so many different directions. With that, I think a lot of times we build these complexes about, you know, based on insecurity, based on fear, based on rejection and shame and just lies that we have to constantly overcome. And so this song for me was just a reminder of identity. It was a reminder that, you know, when I'm weak, he's strong. So how do I change that and bring that into my everyday life? When I feel inadequate, how is it that there's always these moments where I feel like God just steps in and supersedes my inadequacies? And this whole thing was just about, this entire song was so that every single night I would get up on stage and remind myself, nope, this is the truth, this is the truth, this is the truth. Don't get buried in confusion, don't get buried in waywardness. Just remember to study

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1: Inspired to write on by Pastor Hannah. I was at his church one Sunday, and just so happened he spoke about Caleb, and it really touched me because he talked about how God made Caleb a promise.
2: Yes.
1: And God didn't fulfill the promise until 45 years later. So, you know, in the natural, we'll feel like, I wish he would have, you know, fulfilled that promise when I was younger. So my talent would be at his best and, you know, my mind would be at his best. But this particular story is interesting to me, and I found it interesting because it said, 45 years, Caleb was just as strong then as he was when God made the promise. It affirmed that when God makes a promise over you, he's active and he's going to always watch over his word. So that means that if he can make the promise, he can make sure that you're strong enough to deal with that promise, to live in it 45 years later. This song is called Second Wind, and it just, when I was writing it, I just thought about it. We are people. People are faith. We know God will do just what he said, but if we're honest with ourselves, sometimes we struggle with ourselves. You understand what I'm saying? The delay has caused us to question our faith. Then we turn it around. We make it first person. We say, I am a person of faith. I know God will do just what he said. But being honest with myself, sometimes I struggled with myself. Where did the time go? Is it slipping away? I heard God speaking so, and he wants me to let you know that you will be strong now as you were then when you were appointed. And your gift will be as relevant now as it was then when you were anointed. And the chorus came to me and it finalized by saying this, and I love this lyric. It said, I blew breath in you before, and I can do it again. I am God,

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1: Thank you, Jesus. Thank you, Jesus. And this song simply says, let the glory of the Lord rest on me. Touch yourself and say, me, Lord. I want the glory of the Lord to rest on me. Give my wife, Sister Monique Walker, and a choir hand, everybody.

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Thank you, Jesus. 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

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But all in all, we just want you to show up. It's all about you. Everything we do, every song, every lyric, every note that we play, it's all about you. So God, we ask you now to just let your glory fall.

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The angels came in splendor from a star. The saints that had gone before were there, Jeremiah, Enoch, Job. They were singing the song of Zion on David's harp. The demons arrived, offensive and vile, cursing and blaspheming God, followed by their trophies, dead and gone. Hitler, Napoleon, Pharaoh, Capone, tormented, vexed, and grieved, and waiting for their judgment from the throne. Then a chill swept through the mammoth crowd, and the demons squealed with glee.

0: hears the rules. 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When he said, by his stripes they're healed, the devil shook. He screamed,
1: sickness is my specialty. 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
0: God said, you shut your face. I wrote the book. The father looked at his only son and

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0: The blow of death felled Jesus to the ground. The devils roared in victory. The saints shocked and perplexed as wounds appeared upon his hands and feet. Then Satan kicked him in his side, and blood and water flowed. And they waited for the 10 count of defeat. God the Father turned his head, his tears announcing Christ was dead. The 10 count would proclaim the battle's end. Then Satan trembled through his sweat in unexpected horror, yet as God started the count by saying
1: 10.
2: Hey, wait.
1: 9.
0: Oh, yeah.

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Is there anybody in here that needs God to work something out? Listen, listen, Jay. Uncle Jay, turn me up. No, really, is there anybody in here that really need God to work something out? Can you do me a favor? I found out something. There was these two guys, y'all, by the name of Paul and Silas. And they got into a situation that I believe they knew he was going to work out. Why did I say that? Can you find your partner? Can Paul find Silas real quick? Somebody find somebody. Say, neighbor, don't be stingy with your praise. No, really tell them. Don't be sick. See, some of y'all sit by and say, get it for. But, y'all, listen. The Bible declares that those two guys by the name of Paul and Silas, that one began to pray, another began to praise.

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0: I begin to pray for those people who are called, but their season doesn't look like their assignment. 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God will never give
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1: 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Book now and

on, just worship him, church, for a moment. I believe in this moment, church, that bodies are being healed in this moment.

0: trying to sing this song, but I sense the power of God among us right now. And listen, whatever your need is right now, if I were you, I would just begin to worship him right now. I sense the power of God in this room right now. There are so many things that are happening in the spirit realm. I cannot declare them all, but if you would just worship, I declare whatever your need is tonight.
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0: 24. The Lord said to Moses,
1: Come up to me on this mountain. Bring along Aaron, as well as his two sons, Nadab and Abihu, and 70 of Israel's leaders. They must worship me at a distance, but you are to come near. Don't let anyone else come up.
0: Moses gave the Lord's instructions to the people, and they promised,
2: We will do everything the Lord has commanded.
0: Then Moses wrote down what the Lord had said. The next morning, Moses got up early. He built an altar at the foot of the mountain and set up a large stone for each of the 12 tribes of Israel. He also sent some young men to burn offerings and to sacrifice bulls as special offerings to the Lord. Moses put half of the blood from the animals into bowls and sprinkled the rest on the altar. Then he read aloud the Lord's commands and promises, and the people shouted,
3: We will obey the Lord and do everything he has commanded.
0: Moses took the blood from the bowls and sprinkled it on the people. Next he told them,
4: With this blood, the Lord makes his agreement with you.
0: Moses and Aaron, together with Nadab and Abihu and the 70 leaders, went up the mountain and saw the God of Israel. Under his feet was something that looked like a pavement made out of sapphire, and it was as bright as the sky. Even though these leaders of Israel saw God, he did not punish them. So they ate and drank. The Lord said to Moses,
1: Come up on the mountain and stay here for a while. I will give you the two flat stones on which I have written the laws that my people must obey.
0: Moses and Joshua, his assistant, got ready. Then Moses started up the mountain to meet with God. Moses had told the leaders,
4: Wait here until we come back. Aaron and Hur will be with you, and they can settle any arguments while we are away.
0: When Moses went up on Mount Sinai, a cloud covered it, and the bright glory of the Lord came down and stayed there. The cloud covered the mountain for 6 days, and on the seventh day the Lord told Moses to come into the cloud. Moses did so, and stayed there 40 days and nights. To the people, the Lord's glory looked like a blazing fire on top of the mountain.

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2: Well, good evening, good afternoon, depending on where you are watching from. This is the Truth Be Told podcast, and I am Pastor Liston England out of the beautiful city of Atlanta, Georgia, United States of America. Welcome to our program today. I pray that you've had a wonderful Sunday thus far. For those of you that are church-minded, that are saved, I hope you had a wonderful time in the presence of the Lord today in church. And for those of you that are not yet there, not yet saved, may I invite you to come to this fountain so rich and sweet. Come on, come cast thy poor soul at the Savior's feet, experience the joy that we experience in knowing Jesus Christ as your personal Lord and Savior. Praise God. It is our second program. And once again, I will be going it alone this evening. Praise the Lord. Because I want you to know, guess, the truth is still valid and the truth must be told. Amen. I am grateful that you have allowed me into your living rooms, into your offices, into your Sunday evening or afternoon if you're out in the West Coast, listening on HGG Radio, where we are taking you absolutely higher. If you're over here in the East Coast, if you are in England, if you are in Australia, wherever you are listening and watching from, welcome, welcome, welcome. This evening program, we are looking at the question, is Jesus Christ really coming? Is Jesus Christ really coming? And we know it is a subject that many likes to debate, and many have their differing opinions as to whether Jesus Christ is really coming, as he said he is. If you listen to all of the arguments that are there and you don't know the truth, then it can be confusing because you would not know what to believe. If you, however, trust the Bible, the Word of God, it will answer the question and settle it in your mind once and for all. That when Jesus said that he will come, he will come. And he will not tarry. So you can trust the words of Jesus Christ when he said that he is coming for the church, the bride of Christ. Let us pray and then we'll get into the word of God. Father, in the name of Jesus Christ of Nazareth, my Savior, my Master, Redeemer and King, Lord God, we thank you for this day. Oh Lord God, when truth will be told on this podcast concerning the coming of Jesus Christ, I pray that you will give me clarity of thought and of mind. Speak through me your words, Lord. Let the listeners hear the word and let them, Lord God, understand that which was given, that which they have heard, in a way that it might effect change in their lives. Lord, take over this program and direct it to your honor and to your glory. Save somebody. Set somebody free from sin. Bring somebody into the fold, the sheepfold, that they too can be rescued from eternal damnation. Bless now thy words unto our hearts, and let your name be glorified forever. In Jesus' name, amen. Amen. Praise God. So, as I said, the debate can go on forever and can be endless. But let me say to you, people of God, citizens of earth, what really matter is not what the debaters said or who you think won the argument or won the debate that you were listening to, whether on radio, in person, on television, on the internet, wherever you hear the debate, it is not what is important to your understanding and belief. What is important is what the scripture, the Bible, has to say about the coming of Jesus Christ. Why is this important? The Bible declare that all scripture was given by the inspiration of God. All scripture, not all arguments. Because some arguments that you hear is inspired by an enemy of God. Pure and simple. Inspired by an enemy of God who wants to spread falsehood in order to deceive listeners, unsuspecting folks, and deceive them into believing a lie so that they can end up in a place of destruction. But when the Bible speaks, the Bible speaks absolute truth, because the Bible is the word of God. It contains the mind of God towards the humankind. So anything we want to know about God and anything God wants us to know about him can be found in the scripture. So what you believe does not matter until it lines up with what is written in the scripture. And here is a sampling of what Jesus had to say about whether he was coming or is coming or not. And after I would have done that, I want to show you or tell you why that is important to you. Because here is the crux of the matter, folks. If a person believes that Jesus is coming, it will not hinder Jesus' coming. If a person does not believe that Jesus is coming, it will not stop him from coming. So if a person believes or does not believe, that does not make the word of God to be ineffective. It does not make the word of God of none effect. The word of God is always going to be effective whether a person believes it or not. Here is the Bible giving you Jesus's information as to the coming. First scripture, St. Matthew chapter 7. St. Matthew 7 and verse number 15. Here is what Jesus said in St. Matthew. Beware of false prophets who come to you in sheep's clothing, but inwardly are ravenous wolves. What does this have to do with whether Jesus is coming or not? In the days that precede the coming of Jesus Christ, the devil will set up evil men to look like angels of light. And they will come and deceive many, saying that they are the Christ. They will sound like him. They will look like him. They will try to talk like him and imitate him. But their motives are destructive. Their motives are destructive. On the inside, they are like ravenous wolves. Wolves that will ravish you as a prey. These things will precede the coming of Jesus Christ. So when you see these things begin to happen, then you know that the coming of Jesus Christ absolutely draweth nigh. Here is in Matthew chapter 24 and verse 27. For as the lightning comes from the east and shines as far as the west, so will be the coming of the Son of Man. It means then that Jesus' coming will be swift. It will be sharp. It will happen quickly. Because in this coming, the second coming, Jesus would not be coming back on the earth like he came the first time. You will see in these scriptures that he will come on the clouds of heaven, the balconies of heaven, with arms open, stretched out, calling the church to be with him. And so that will happen very, very quickly. The Bible says in a moment, in the twinkling of an eye. This will absolutely happen. Then in St. Matthew 24, verse 30 to 31, the Bible reads, then will appear in heaven the sign of the Son of Man, and then all tribes of the earth will mourn, and they will see the Son of Man coming on the clouds of heaven with power and great glory. And he will send out his angels with a loud trumpet call, and they will gather his elect.